0: He's as happy as Molly Ringwald and Anthony Michael Hall in an 80s rom-com. 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

96.1 The River. So glad you're here this weekend for the 80s show. I'm Jeff Stevens. Well, hopefully this weekend I'm going to finally see the movie. What, it's been out like 5 weeks, right? Even was number one again last weekend. It's already grossed over $700 million. And believe it or not, Billie Jean has already made it back to number one on the charts 42 years after it was released. Of course, right after Billie Jean hit number one, so did this song. We're talking about Michael Jackson. We're talking about Beat It, highlighting songs from Memorial Day weekends back in the 80s. This one from Memorial Day 83 on the 80s show.

0: 96.1, The River. From Memorial Day weekend 1983, that is Michael Jackson, of course, and Beat It. I'm Jeff Stevens. More Memorial Day weekend hits coming up from Tears for Fears and Simple Minds as the 80s show continues.
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96.1 The River. Hope you're having a great Memorial Day weekend. I'm Jeff Stevens. I've got a new thing I'm doing on Instagram. 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For Memorial Day weekend 1985, Tears for Fears, Everybody Wants to Rule the World on the 80s Show.

96.1 The River, highlighting songs that were big over Memorial Day weekends back in the 80s. I'm Jeff Stevens. You are listening to The 80s Show, and we'll head back once again to 1985. The movie The Breakfast Club was a hit, and so was the soundtrack. This one went all the way to number one, Memorial Day weekend 1985, from Simple Minds. Don't you forget about me on the

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1: I'm Jeff Stevens. We're flashing back to the songs that were big over Memorial Day weekends back in the 80s. This would spend 7 weeks at number one in 1982, but it was also number one over Memorial Day weekend, 1982. Paul McCartney and Stevie Wonder. Here's Ebony and Ivory on The 80s Show.

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1: From Memorial Day weekend 1982, Paul McCartney and Stevie Wonder with their number one song, Ebony and Ivory. Of course, a year later, Paul would have another number one song and another duet, this time with Michael Jackson on Say, Say, Say. More Memorial Day weekend hits are coming up, including REO Speedwagon, as the 80s show continues.
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2: Highlighting the hits of Memorial Day weekends back in the 80s, REO Speedwagon had just taken Keep On Loving You all the way to number one. 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Here's REO's Take It On The Run on the 80s show.

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1: It's another hour of 80s music from the guy who has more albums and cassettes than a thrift store. Jeff Stevens, it's the 80s show.
2: Ready to go with another hour of 80s and songs that were big over Memorial Day weekends back in the 80s. We'll head back to 84, 83, and 82. And right now, from Memorial Day weekend 1988, Johnny Hates Jazz with Shattered Dreams on the 80s show.

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96.1, The River. One great 80s song after another. You are listening to The 80s Show. I'm Jeff Stevens. We're highlighting songs that were big over Memorial Day weekends back in the 80s. The spring of 1984 was huge for the Footloose movie and soundtrack. And here's one of the number ones off that soundtrack. For Memorial Day weekend 1984, Denise Williams, Let's Hear It for the Boy on The 80s Show.

0: 96.1, The River. Denise Williams from the Footloose soundtrack from Memorial Day weekend 1984. Let's hear it for the boy. Number one song for Denise. I'm Jeff Stevens. We're going to head back to Memorial Day weekend 83 and 82. More Memorial Day hits coming up as the 80s show continues.
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96.1, The River. I'm Jeff Stevens. You know how music can transport you right back in time? Well, that's what we do every weekend here on The 80s Show. And this time around, transporting you back to Memorial Day weekends back in the 80s. What were you doing in Memorial Day weekend 1983? Probably listening to David Bowie's Let's Dance.

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You are listening to The 80s Show. I'm Jeff Stevens. We are highlighting songs that were big over Memorial Day weekends back in the 80s. And of course, the most famous phone number ever. Memorial Day weekend 1982. Here's Tommy Two-Tone.

0: 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What can I say? I'm thrilled.
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1: I'm Jeff Stevens. Hope you're having a great, safe, fun Memorial Day weekend, whatever you're up to. And I hope you also remember what Memorial Day is about. Of course, it's a federal holiday in the U.S. for mourning the U.S. military personnel who died while serving in the U.S. Armed Forces. So we're remembering that this weekend for sure and honoring all of those who have served our country and lost their lives in doing so, paid the ultimate sacrifice. We're also highlighting songs from the 80s that were big over Memorial Day weekends. We head back to 1985 for Everything She Wants. Here's Wham!

0: 96.1, The River. There's Wham and Everything She Wants from Memorial Day weekend 1985. And the album Make It Big. I'm Jeff Stevens. Coming up, more Memorial Day weekend hits, including a number two hit from Rick Springfield as the 80s show continues.
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Highlighting songs that were big over Memorial Day weekends back in the 80s. I'm Jeff Stevens with Rick Springfield. Took this to number 2, Memorial Day weekend 1982.

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1: It's another hour of 80s music from the guy who has more albums and cassettes than a thrift store. Jeff Stevens. 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

0: 96.1, The River. Pet Shop Boys from Memorial Day weekend 1988 and their cover of the Willie Nelson classic Always On My Mind. I'm Jeff Stevens. 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
1: 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You got the 80s. This is the 80s show. I'm Jeff Stevens. We're headed back to Memorial Day weekend 1987. U2 was just starting to explode with their album, The Joshua Tree. And this was the number one song, Memorial Day weekend 1987. Here's With or Without You on the 80s show.

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1: Highlighting all the big hits in Memorial Day weekends back in the 80s. We head back to Memorial Day weekend 1983 for Irene Cara. Here is Flashdance, What a Feeling, on The 80s Show.

0: 96.1, The River. Two number one songs on the Flashdance soundtrack from Memorial Day weekend 1983. That's one of them from Irene Cara and Flashdance. The other would be Maniac by Michael Cimbello. I'm Jeff Stevens. We'll head back to Memorial Day weekend 1986 after the break.
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1: 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I'm Jeff Stevens. Going back to Memorial Day weekend 1986 for one of two hits from the band New Shoes. They had Point of No Return, but this would be their biggest on the charts. I Can't

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1: It's another hour of 80s music from the guy who has more albums and cassettes than a thrift store. Jeff Stevens. 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
2: Hope you are having a great, safe Memorial Day weekend. I'm Jeff Stevens. We are highlighting the hits that were big over Memorial Day weekends back in the 80s. We'll hear some solo stuff from Steve Perry. Paul McCartney's coming up. Kim Carnes, and we'll start the hour off with Memorial Day weekend 1984 and a number one hit from Duran Duran. It's The Reflex on The 80s Show.

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96.1, The River. You're getting lost in the 80s. This is the 80s show. I'm Jeff Stevens. Late 70s and early 80s were huge for Journey. And then in 1984, Steve Perry put out a solo album that had four hit singles. This is one of the biggest ones from the album. For Memorial Day weekend 1984, Steve Perry's Oh Sherry on the 80s show.

0: 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Steve Perry with his big solo hit off his solo album Street Talk from Memorial Day weekend 1984. That is Oh Sherry. I'm Jeff Stevens. We've got Paul McCartney, we've got Kim Carnes, and we've got Bon Jovi coming up as the 80s show continues.
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96.1 The River, highlighting all these great songs from Memorial Day weekends back in the 80s. Let's head back to Memorial Day weekend 1980 for this hit from Paul McCartney, fresh off his performance on Saturday Night Live last weekend. Here he is with Coming Up, number one hit from Memorial Day weekend 1980.

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Thanks for checking out The 80s Show. I'm Jeff Stevens. I have a new feature I'm doing on Instagram. If you give me a follow, it's at Jeff Stevens 80s, at Jeff Stevens 80s on Instagram. It's called Random Facts of the 80s. And this week's fact is about this song and another song, but mainly about this song. At Jeff Stevens 80s on Instagram for my random facts. Number one, from Memorial Day weekend 1981, here's Kim Carnes with Betty Davis Eyes on The 80s Show.

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96.1 The River. I'm Jeff Stevens. As we're enjoying all these great Memorial Day weekend hits, we also remember that this is the weekend that we observe the last Monday in May, Memorial Day, our annual day of remembrance to honor all those who died in service to the U.S. during peacetime and war. That is what Memorial Day is all about. We are also highlighting the songs that were big over Memorial Day weekends back in the 80s. Like this one, Memorial Day weekend 1987. It was Bon Jovi's Wanted Dead or Alive on the 80s show.

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1: Their arena anthem from 1987, Memorial Day weekend, of course. That is Bon Jovi and Wanted Dead or Alive from Slippery When Wet. I'm Jeff Stevens. We have a whole bunch of Memorial Day hits to get to, including Memorial Day weekend 1989 with Richard Marx as the 80s show continues.
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I'm Jeff Stevens. We've been highlighting the hits of Memorial Day weekends past. Going back to Memorial Day weekend 1989, it would be another number one song for Richard Marx, Satisfied on the 80s show.

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1: It's another hour of 80s music from the guy who has more albums and cassettes than a thrift store. Jeff Stevens. 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
2: Another hour of 80s and more hits from Memorial Day weekends back in the 80s. We'll hear from Orchestral Maneuvers in the Dark. Also, Donny Osmond. And we'll go back to Memorial Day weekend 1987 for this hit from Kim Wilde. Here's You Keep Me Hanging On the 80s show.

96.1 The River. Hope you're having a great Memorial Day weekend. Thank you so much for checking out the 80s show. We always like bringing back those memories from this time of year back in the 80s. So we're highlighting songs from Memorial Day weekends back in the 80s, like this one from Memorial Day weekend 1986, when Pretty in Pink was big at the box office and big on the radio as well, with Orchestral Maneuvers in the Dark, If You Leave on the 80s show.

0: 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From Memorial Day weekend 1986, Orchestral Maneuvers in the Dark, and If You Leave. More Memorial Day hits are coming up. In fact, on the way, we've got a teen idol and a famous choreographer. Their songs coming up as the 80s show continues.
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96.1, The River. Hope you're enjoying this Memorial Day weekend. I'm Jeff Stevens. We're highlighting songs that were big back in Memorial Day weekends in the 80s, like Memorial Day weekend 1989, and a comeback hit out of nowhere from teen idol Donny Osmond. Here is Soldier of Love,

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This is the 80s show. I'm Jeff Stevens. Well, 1984 and 85 spelled a ton of success for the band Wham with George Michael and Andrew Ridgeley. So when George went solo in 86, nobody was quite sure how it was going to turn out, but I think we actually knew it would be number one song after number one song after number one song. Like this one from Memorial Day weekend 1988, George Michael's One More Try.

0: 96.1, The River. Another number one song for George Michael as a solo artist. That is One More Try for Memorial Day weekend 1988. I'm Jeff Stevens. One more Memorial Day hit to get to, and it is the song that knocked Kim Carnes' Betty Davis Eyes off the top spot temporarily, coming up on the 80s show.
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1: I'm Jeff Stevens. Thanks for listening to the 80s show again this weekend, highlighting all these Memorial Day hits. I've got a new feature on my Instagram called Random Facts of the 80s, and this next song falls into that feature this week at Jeff Stevens 80s on Instagram. This is the song that knocked Kim Carnes' Betty Davis Eyes off the top spot, but it was just for 1 week in June of 1981. It's a Memorial Day hit from Stars on 45 on the 80s show.

0: Wake up with Murphy, Sam, and Jody on 96.1 The River. It is a best of the 80s to 90s weekend, and we have more great music on the way. Billy Joel is coming up, Kenny Loggins, and a lot more.
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1: With our big birthday as a country coming up, America 250 is the organization tasked with creating celebrations all across the country. 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

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It is a best of the 80s to 90s weekend. I'm Beth Christie, released in the fall of 1983. It was her breakthrough hit and

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Right after Matthew Wilder.

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96.1 The River. Michael Jackson, I'm Beth Christie, best of the 80s to 90s weekend. Shaboozy has been working in the studio. He's got a concept album going to be coming out this summer.

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1: Alanis Morissette, and on the way on this Memorial Day weekend, we have got more great music for you. 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

0: 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Happy Memorial Day weekend. 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

96.1 The River, the best variety of the 80s, 90s, and today. Baby Baby and Amy Grant, who, for whatever it's worth, was my very first concert, was Amy Grant. And then it was Neil Diamond. And, you know, then we added a few more names in there.

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0: 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Unstoppable and Sia coming up. More great music on the way. 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
1: 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Beth Christie with you. 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You can get it in a 14-ounce tub. 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

0: The home of Murphy, Sam, and Jody in the morning, 96.1 The River. Okay, World Cup fans, Miller Lite wants to get you ready for the 2026 World Cup with a giant limited edition soccer ball that doubles as a beer holder for up to 12 cans. The Miller Time MVP Match Ball is an oversized collectible. It comes with a display stand. And the cost? Well, it's only $19.75 because they are making a tribute to their 1975 roots. And it's dropping in limited releases, but for fans 21 and older only.
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That is TLC. Beth Christie with you. Got a talk back mic request for Sherry. Traveling early this morning. 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

0: 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Ed Sheeran and Bad Habits. I love that song. Coming up, more great music for you. Maroon 5 is on the way. Tiffany is coming up. John Mellencamp on this best of the 80s to 90s weekend.
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Adam Levine is back as a coach on The Voice Season 30 in September. 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And we're

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1: Tiffany, and I think we're alone now. I'm Beth Christie. If you feel like you are just not having enough fun in your life, you're not alone. Not by a long shot. We'll talk about it right after Adele.

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1: If you, in your life, is feeling like you just, you haven't had fun and you really need it, you're not alone. The fun drought is real and it is here. And a new study has found that 1 in 2 of us is massively lacking in the amount of fun in their lives. 48% of the nation feels that their overall life is currently lacking in fun. 12% can't even remember the last time they had a full free day to have fun. So what would it take? On average, they said they need about 17 extra hours a week. What would they do with it? 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
20: All right, I'd like to welcome our listeners to another session of AC23. I am here with two special guests, Ms. Soraya Sizemore and Mr. Taylor Mathern. And I'm Mike Gasnault, Director of Arts and Education here at the Arts Council of Greater Baton Rouge. And really glad to have you guys. You have a cool project going on that's really interesting. I want to get y'all to talk about it. But before we do that, let me sort of do a kind of a formal introduction to the listeners. So, Soraya, musician, healer, creative producer. So you I guess you have both sort of co-produced this mm-hmm. project that we're going to talk about, as well as a mixologist.
13: Yes. Well, I bartend. I wouldn't quite call myself a mixologist.
20: Those are skills I wish I had. Better skill than.
13: But I'm a technologist too, so I also have a background in software engineering.
20: Oh, okay. Well, we have to dive into that a little bit.
13: Yeah.
20: Taylor, musician, and you're a multi-instrumentalist.
21: Yeah.
20: You play quite a few instruments.
21: Yeah.
20: Bass is your primary instrument?
21: That's been my love for a long time now.
20: But you also play, what, cello?
21: Cello is my first, then guitar as well, drums, I play some didgeridoo, which we get to utilize.
20: You don't hear that one pop up that
21: right,
20: often.
21: Right. One of a few people that I'm aware of that actively play it, you know, not that good at it, but good enough to use it. And it's a fun instrument.
20: Yeah. Very cool instrument.
21: Yeah.
20: Where are you guys from? Are you from this area? Or?
21: Yeah. I'm born and raised here in Baton Rouge.
13: Yeah. But born and raised in Baton mm-hmm. Rouge. Okay. But I moved to California when I was 21. So I've spent most of my adult life in California, and returned back here to Baton Rouge in 2022.
20: Okay. Well, tell the listeners about this project. So it's called Honey Gold. Am I saying it right?
21: Mm-hmm.
13: Yes.
20: And how did it come about, and what is it about?
13: Well, so the songs in Honey Gold are they're a mix of songs that I have been singing over the years in the ceremonial healing work that I do, that I lead or participate in. And so they're like almost like little lullabies or English mantras or something right. meant to kind of invoke and healing and move energy and
20: right.
13: meditation. And then some of the songs are also songs that Taylor and I have written together spontaneously in mm-hmm. our studio sessions working on the project. But the project happened kind of organically and has taken a life of its own right. unexpectedly. So I originally tried to record these songs about 6 or 7 years ago with a producer. It didn't work out. They just sat on a shelf for a while. And then when I moved here to Baton Rouge and went through a series of layoffs in the tech industry, I decided to go back to my healing work and offer healing work and breath work here in Baton Rouge. And was invited to do a series at Red Shoes. And a part of those workshops is sound healing. At the end, everybody relaxes and I have a gong and bowls. And I didn't have my team here in Baton Rouge, like I did in California. Right. So I enlisted Taylor, my new partner, yeah, right. who was a musician. I was like, hey, I'll teach you how to play the gong and the bowls, and can you come help me out? And so he did, and we had fun doing it. And through that process, Red Shoes was like, hey, everybody really likes your singing, and they want to hear more of that. Could we just do something that's focused on the music? And I was like, well, yeah, that sounds great. And so that invitation parlayed into an invitation to bring that program here to the Black Box Theater. They decided to present us as their program for, I forgot the name of the program you guys were offering, but it was a grant-funded program where you could have a certain amount of hours in the Black Box for a project.
20: Right, and I should remember that, but I don't
13: either. It's okay. that basically started Honey Gold, where we gave it a name and we came up with this concept of the journey we want to take folks on. And, you know, Taylor and I discussed what instruments we might want to bring into the mix and our songwriting process. And also, I have a background in like audiovisual art nerdy audiovisual art stuff from my 20s and like living in San Francisco Bay Area experimental music scene. So I kind of invoked that. I was like, well, hey, what would it be like if we did some kind of visual art presentation? Because it's a black box theater and we had some visual art friends in the area. And that's how the whole audio visual thing was born. It was real. It was real experimental. We were like, hey, let's try this out.
21: And like, it was like organic, just kind of each step made it progress a little bit further. And like, oh, let's add this element to it. Oh, well, what can we do? Well, I have all these instruments. Might as well try to play every single one of them at the same time. You know?
20: Well, you know, that's kind of, that's one thing I love about the arts and just being in the creative process, you know, letting, like you said, leading, one thing leads to another. You don't know where it's going to go, and then it ends up in this special place, and then it grows on the grows off of that.
21: Right, so that's really, really cool. I mean, knowing, we didn't know how people would receive it, you know, in Baton Rouge, it's not the most common sort of music or experience, you know, and so we weren't sure the reception, but it's been amazing each time. It's just been better and better, and people really show up and participate. And so it's just kind of given us more energy to just dive further into it and see what we can make of this. I mean, we really have no idea where it's going, you know?
13: It's really a choose your own adventure. And it's been really sweet, the momentum that we felt from having folks come to the shows that we've done. I mean, we've only done two shows. We did one.
21: Three.
13: Well, we've done three. We did one in California, but two in Baton Rouge, one at the Black Box, and then another at City Club. And just to have people come in one way, and just the way you can see and feel the change in them when they leave, you know, that's my intention through any music or healing arts or whatever offering, that that folks can receive something and just feel better in their body, you know. So the momentum and has been really cool in that way.
20: Well, so take me through, you said you've only done two or three technically, but like, what is a session like? Like, if I'm coming to this and I'm checking it out, is it a interactive thing, or what does it look like?
21: Well, so it's an invitation to relax and be present for the experience. So once people are settled in, and we try to give a lot of time for people to get settled in their spot, you know, whether it's a yoga mat or a seat. And Soraya will start it off with some slight technical instructions and just a little breath work and guide them through the beginning.
13: Yeah, I do like a guided meditation just to help folks come into their body and come into their experience and just observe where they are on the map. Before we get started, and we're really taking them on a journey. And the idea is that you don't have to be into meditation or quote unquote healing work. And I just want to say for the listeners, like, healing work is a very broad spectrum.
21: All music is healing.
13: You know? I mean, music and art are healing. You know, when I talk about healing in this conversation or in most conversations, it's just, I think healing is just coming back into your wholeness and reconnecting with yourself and your love and your creativity and your joy so you can be your best self, you know? So we give people an opportunity to find where they are on the map, and we take them on this journey sonically, but also visually, and they can choose. They can lay back, they can close their eyes, they can listen, or they can look at the visual content as well.
20: Gotcha.
13: So the journey is, you know, from the chaos and the confusion that we're all experiencing in life, that humans experience, moving from that into the permission to grieve and, you know, feel what grief is. And it's light touch, you know, we're not deep diving into a level 10, you know, trauma release, right? This is like real, but, you know, okay, like, we're touching into grief, and then we move into guiding folks into like reconnecting with their inner child, like wonder and innocence and curiosity and presence. And from there into like heart opening and feeling your love for yourself and feeling your love for others and creativity and connecting with something bigger than ourselves.
20: Right.
13: And that's very like non-denominational. Mm-hmm. Or it, you know, you can be a Catholic or you can be a Christian or you can be a Muslim. You can be, you have any spiritual right. practice and still be able to come and enjoy this experience from a place of neutrality and be guided to connect with whatever your interpretation is of a higher power mm-hmm. or a higher being kind of
20: right.
13: at the end for support and yeah, to leave feeling hopefully more connected to yourself and to each other and to something.
21: Yeah, I'd like say that. Like from the beginning to end, every single time, you know, people come in, you know, rustling around, you know, like the nerves from the day. And right. at the end of it, everyone's calmer and relaxed and just really in the moment. And that's the goal, I think, yeah. every time, you know.
13: Yeah.
21: And yeah, it's been really nice so far.
13: And there can be some tears and yeah. some laughter.
20: Right.
21: But it's a concert and a, you know, visual journey.
20: Right.
21: You
20: right.
21: know, and you get what you want out of it.
13: Yeah.
21: For sure.
20: Now, I'm curious from a, I guess, a musical standpoint, are there improvisational elements to the performance?
21: There's definitely had to be.
20: Yeah. What? I would imagine there was. Yeah.
21: So, you know, where we're starting from, you know, any musician that's really had an idea but didn't have the equipment to make it the exact thing they want, you gotta yeah. work around some creative hurdles. Yeah. And so everything's looped so far. That's what I'm working with because I'm playing everything but the gongs and bowls, you right, know, that right. Soraya takes care of. But trying to loop everything smoothly and seamlessly live, and people, like I said, they're really listening. They're engaged. So everything's kind of highlighted. And we've had some moments where the first show, I think I stopped the loop in the middle of a phrase and I was playing guitar. No, I just pressed the wrong button. Okay. But it allowed a moment for us to, you know, in that moment, it was our first show, you know, nerves going crazy. And we were like, all right, we know what to do here. We just let it loop back around.
20: Right.
21: Start it whenever it comes back in. Yeah. No one knows the difference,
20: sure.
21: you know, but... Yeah. Ultimately, we have the show buttoned down, but there are moments where we can feel what's going on in the crowd mm-hmm. and work from there. If they need maybe a little bit calmer of a section, or if they, you know, if yeah. they're really feeling, we can play from that. So I think the live experience is, yeah.
13: Yeah, we can extend a song. We can, I really kind of leave the music and the like the experience to do the work, and there I don't really try to talk a lot, but sometimes if I'm feeling something going on in the room, I might offer some gentle guidance or mm-hmm. like permission to feel something, or and that tends to go quite well. And we were talking about that in the beginning, like how much of this needs to be choreographed versus right. like improvisational, because when I'm leading breathwork ceremonies and I'm singing, and it's very improvisational. I mean, mm-hmm. you know, people are, I'm definitely working with the feedback from the group and mm-hmm. choosing songs and making sounds based on what's happening. But with this, you know,
20: right.
13: It didn't work that way. So we may get to a point where we can be more musically improvisational mm-hmm. on the fly. But right now it is pretty choreographed, because also the visual
21: right.
13: content, which was an interesting challenge for us, right? Like, we're not just doing trippy mandalas and... Mm-hmm. psychedelic visuals, which look cool. There is some of that. There's some overlay, but the but the edited visual content originally was meant to tell a story, like to kind of tell a story of the journey that most people probably don't even notice unless they're really paying attention. But for us, we wanted to play with this concept of like, what is like meditative visuals or restorative or healing visual art look like as a part of the experience. And I think we're still working that out.
21: Well, and because there is no narration, so to speak, you know, she'll speak, but not directly to what's being displayed, you know, and so we're still playing with that. And I think in the future, especially with some of the new technologies, the visuals will also be able to be more improvisational and live versus a set, you know, thing. And you know, it's been evolving,
20: that's
21: you know, like, so you know, it's not exactly like, you know, with the Dome film that kind of all of this has started leading towards. That will be more of a almost like a score to the film, sort of.
20: Well, so tell me more about that. So the Dome film.
21: So, well, after our first show here at the Black Box Theater, Soraya had reached out to Louisiana Arts and Science Museum and the Planetarium and invited them to come see the show. And they really enjoyed it and reached out to us to produce something for the Planetarium.
20: Gotcha.
21: And we weren't sure exactly what that was going to mean.
13: And we were like, whoa.
21: Right.
20: Would you say yes?
21: Yes, absolutely. And then as we've like gotten deeper into it and learned more about it, we've figured out that it's a really giant opportunity to make something amazing that can exist outside of our live show as well, you know, can potentially reach people elsewhere. So we've been working with some cinematographers and
13: doing a lot of research.
21: Into what it takes to make a full dome film, which is very different than a regular film in a lot of ways.
20: And like, what would be the duration of the film? How long are you talking?
13: It would be about an hour. And there are immersive dome film experiences right now. James Hood from The Pretenders, he does a series called Astronomica and Beautifica, and it's like space and trippy visuals and music, and these films are get distributed to dome theaters, and now with the Sphere in Las Vegas, and there's also pop-up dome theaters. The immersive art world is like a growing entertainment business, and so they're looking for content to fill that world, and so there's it's an emerging popular art form is what I want to say. So we're looking to do something unique in that space and to bring the vibes of helping people feel better if they see it, ideally. So the way that things have grown is we have the live show, which is us playing live with the video mapping behind us. And then there will be the fully baked film with the music and the visual art that will be proprietary without any stock video or anything like that.
20: Right.
13: The live film and the live show, we use a whole hodgepodge of licensed and stuff we've shot on our phones and stuff we've got, you know, gotten from various places. But the dome film will be something different.
20: Gotcha. So, like, what are some of the, as you're, you know, realizing the dome film and the potentiality of things, what are the obstacles?
21: Well, you
20: know, are you looking for money?
21: That is,
13: right. We realized that we needed a lot of money. but you know, working with our first visual producer, visual creative Wes Kinnison, you know, he helped us do some initial research, and we're grateful for that. talking with Jay over at the Irene Pennington Planetarium, just getting an idea of like, what's the resolution of the footage? Is it fisheye? Is it equirectangular? What are some of the challenges to the shadows and the resolution in the dome? And so there was some initial research that the team learned a lot about, and we realized like we need to shoot things in 12K in case we need to scale the film for different domes, because different domes show content in different resolutions. That we needed to use fisheye lenses and different kinds of lenses to get different effects. And so we've just been gathering data on all this and getting an idea of the scope of the project and what the budget is, and we're starting to fundraise, and we just got our first donation, our first charitable donation, which is very exciting.
21: Thank you so much for that.
13: And we're very grateful to the Arts Council for becoming our fiscal sponsor, so we can take tax deductible charitable donations for this project, which is
20: For our listeners who are checking this out, if they are interested in supporting this, what do they do? Where do they go?
13: They can go to the Arts Council website and hit the donate button, and just in the note section when they're making the donation, specify that the donation is for Honey Gold, and the Arts Council will take care of the rest. And we're using these funds for the production of the film. So we are starting with storyboarding and creative pre-production right now. And then we're also using some of the funds to buy high-powered...
19: That's all the time we have for today. 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

0: America's, the wall of America's history. Memorial Day is specifically to those who died in service to the war. Now, of course, it's good to also remember veterans on Memorial Day, but this is very, very specific, a day to honor sacrifice and loss specifically. And that's where it began, as a day to mark those who gave their lives to the country.
1: You mentioned Decoration Day. Memorial Day actually began as that. What was Decoration Day? Where did that tradition come from?
0: The tradition really grows out of the late years of the American Civil War. People around the country, in various parts of the country, followed the tradition of placing flowers on the graves of fallen soldiers. It was very typical. But in May 30th, 1868, this became a formally pronounced day to do this, to go out and decorate the graves of the fallen soldiers. And I have to say, right here was talking about soldiers from the Union, not all the soldiers who gave their lives in the Civil War, but those who died for the Union cause. And this was a day that was not a national holiday. It was announced by a man named General John Logan, who had been a member of the staff in the Civil War, the Union staff, and was a member of the House of Representatives, a very significant Republican leader at the time. And he was head of a group called the Grand Army of the Republic, which was essentially a fraternal organization of veterans of the Union armies, kind of like the equivalent of the American Legion or the Veterans of Foreign Wars of its day. It was a very powerful political organization. So he called for this day to be marked on May 30th, 1868, and should be done every year, to go out and mark the graves of the fallen with fresh flowers. And that's where the tradition began. Of course, in the southern states that were formerly part of the Confederacy, they did not want to honor this, what they called Northern holiday. And so they began to celebrate the same idea by having their own Confederate Memorial Days. And quite a few of the former Confederate states still have a Confederate Memorial Day.
1: There's also an important part of the story of Memorial Day, or Decoration Day, I guess, at the time, that dealt with formerly enslaved black Americans in the South, is there not?
0: That's correct. Most famously, in a place in Charleston, South Carolina, formerly enslaved after the war was over, and they had been liberated, formerly enslaved children were taken out to a racetrack, which had been the burial ground of Union soldiers, and they put flowers on. And some historians mark that as the true first Memorial Day of sorts. But this was, again, something that was commonly done in different places around the country. Petersburg, Virginia had a tradition of this, which is where General Logan actually got the idea. His wife was visiting there. But the real point, of course, was to remember loss. And as time went by and the Civil War receded into the history for Americans by the turn of the 20th century, it had already become something of a picnic holiday. There were fewer and fewer survivors each year. What once used to be a big deal, the 4th of July for Gettysburg veterans, for instance, to gather, had kind of been forgotten because they had mostly all died off. So Memorial Day had already become, even though some people still called it Decoration Day, had become a sort of summer holiday where you took a picnic out. And, of course, then World War I came along, what they called the Great War. It began in 1914. The United States entered the war in 1917. It ended on November 11th, 1918. More than 100,000 Americans died fighting in what became known as World War I. And it was at that time that people realized we need to mark not just the losses from the Civil War, but to mark all of the soldiers throughout history who have sacrificed their lives for America. And so that's how Decoration Day, this northern holiday, eventually morphed into what we think of now as Memorial Day.
1: Have a few more minutes here with historian Ken Davis. He's the author of the Don't Know Much series of books. His most recent is titled The World in Books, 52 Works of Great Short Nonfiction, and his website is don'tknowmuch.com. That being said, World War I

0: happens and we think we need to bring Memorial Day back as something bigger. World War II, Korea, Vietnam, all of the, I guess not wars, but conflicts we've seen then, and the men and women that have been killed. But the day has become overly commercialized. Has it lost that solemn remembrance, the meaning that the holiday is supposed to represent, in terms of into more of a just long holiday weekend culture?
1: You know, Manny, that's an interesting question, and I think it's changed quite a bit over even my lifetime. I remember, you know, during the 1960s, when I was a kid growing up, later as we moved towards the 70s and the United States was involved in Vietnam, Memorial Day was kind of pushed to the side. It used to be the big day in my small town when we were growing up, because every school was closed and we all marched in a town parade on Memorial Day.
0: Yeah.
1: It was, in a way, a bigger day than the 4th of July when schools were all closed. I think that that resistance, that sort of anti-military feeling that existed because of the unpopularity of Vietnam, gradually drifted away, and certainly by the time of the first Gulf War in the 90s, people were ready to more fully acknowledge that we have to honor the military. They did not make the decisions that put lives in harm's way, but we should still honor the sacrifice and the devotion to duty that their lives represent. So I think that today, even though it is absolutely the first big weekend of the summertime and the sales are up there, I think in a lot of places around the country, people do recognize the importance of this day. I'm always talking about it because I do think it's such an important moment to remember. And here in New York City, where I'm speaking to you from New York, typically during Memorial Day, we have what is called Fleet Week. They're pushing it back this year because of the holiday of the 4th of July holiday and the celebration there. But it's a very evident thing that the sailors and Marines are all in New York. But in small towns across the country, you'll see people going out to the cemetery and planting flags in the cemeteries, just as they do in Arlington, which is quite a spectacle, where the Third Army places a flag on every grave site in Arlington National Cemetery.
0: Why was moving Memorial Day to a three-day weekend such a turning point, you think, in the holiday?
1: Well, that happened in 1968 when Congress passed a law that created what we think of now as our three-day holiday weekends. Washington's birthday was moved to a Monday holiday. Of course, many people call it President's Day. It's still really Washington's birthday. The 4th of July is always fixed on the 4th of July. But Memorial Day was moved from May 30, the traditional day, to the, I think it's the third Monday in May is the official designation. And some people resented that and said it would sort of diminish the importance of the holiday. There was even a move to move it back to its original date of May 30th, but that failed. And so we do honor Memorial Day as a Monday holiday now. Veterans Day was also moved to a Monday holiday, but the veterans organizations got together and they actually got that one reversed.
0: Mm.
1: So November 11th is Veterans Day. It's no longer a Monday. And again, the difference between the two, Memorial Day is to honor those who died in service to the country, those who made the last final sacrifice. Veterans Day is to honor all veterans.
0: Ken, what do you think younger generations should better understand about Memorial Day and the sacrifice that so many took to get us to give us this holiday?
1: Yeah, without getting into the politics at all here,
0: sure.
1: Manny, the big difference this year is, of course, while we have troops around the world all the time and many of them are in dangerous situations, we're in a different circumstance right now because of the situation in the Middle East, and there have been losses. So it brings home, I think, this year, perhaps more than in several recent years, the reality of loss. You know, most Americans have very little connection to the military. I'm the son of a World War II veteran. I grew up and, you know, basically everyone had served in World War II or knew somebody who served in World War II. But because of the all-volunteer army, most American families have very little connection to anyone in the military anymore. So it's easy to kind of think of that as something that has nothing to do with us. But this holiday, I believe, really brings it home. And we do enjoy extraordinary freedoms in this country. We have extraordinary rights and the right to speak, the right to practice religion. All of those fundamental rights we have as Americans came at great cost in blood, sweat, and tears. And Memorial Day is the absolute most important day to remember that sacrifice.
0: Last thing then, should we say Happy Memorial Day because of what it signifies?
1: You know, I struggle with that one for a long time, and I think it's fine to say Happy Memorial Day because while the day itself should be somber, we're still celebrating the fact, as I just mentioned, we have extraordinary freedoms, we have extraordinary rights, the right to pursue happiness, of course, as Thomas Jefferson wrote in the Declaration of Independence, which we'll be celebrating in a few weeks.
0: So, yes, I
1: think it's perfectly fine to say Happy Memorial Day, as long as you still remember what it really means. People always ask me, well, what should I do to memorize it or remark it? Congress asks you to have a moment of silence on Memorial Day. Very simple. I think you can go one step further. It's not a big deal. Read the Gettysburg Address, Lincoln's statement in November of 1863, where he was opening and commemorating a graveyard, a cemetery, at Gettysburg, this battlefield in Pennsylvania. And those simple words that he gave in 1863, I think, summarize what Memorial Day should be about, that these men gave their lives, that we should have a government of the people, by the people, and for the people.
0: Historian Ken Davis, the author of the Don't Know Much series of books. His most recent is titled The World in Books, 52 Works of Great Short Nonfiction. And his website is don'tknowmuch.com. Always an absolute pleasure learning from you, Ken. Thank you so much for the time, sir.
1: Thank you, Manny. Always a pleasure. And I will say it, Happy Memorial Day.
0: You're listening to iHeartRadio Communities, our weekly public affairs show. I am Manny Munoz. If you have any thoughts, comments, or questions, please feel free to reach out to me on Instagram. My handle is at IODManny. That's at IODManny. If you've got a dog or a cat, you know their family. But if something goes wrong, whether it's choking or an injury, something more serious, would you know how to respond? Clara Correa-Gurecci is a Red Cross volunteer whose advice could help save your best friend's life. Clara, thanks so much for the time.
2: Oh, thank you so much for having me.
0: Let me start off with what the most common pet emergencies are and the best ways to respond to them.
2: Well, it depends on where you're located. I know one of the biggest things down here in South Florida is the heat. And right now we have summer coming up. And we have the tendency that we think it's a beautiful day and it's nice and warm, but it kind of might be a little bit too hot for our pets. So a lot of times it's heat exhaustion. We need to make sure that our pets are hydrated, make sure they have enough water. And whenever you take them out for a walk, just be very conscientious of where you're walking the dog. Just keep in mind that the asphalt and sidewalk could be probably a good 10 degrees hotter. 10 to 20 degrees hotter than what the atmosphere is. And that can actually be burning the little paw pads. So put little booties on them and make sure to always, always have water with you whenever you take them out. Because believe it or not, you know, they'll drink the water when they need to.
0: Yeah, it makes me think of sometimes walking on the sand and how hot the sand could be. We realize how much it hurts. We don't think about our pets having to walk on the same thing and how they might be affected by it.
2: Yeah, they can get really, you know, third degree burns. It can be really, really nasty with them. And there's one of the things that we always tell people that we offer people, just so that a lot of people know, is that the Red Cross has a free pet first aid app that we that's been developed by veterinarians. And with burns, they have to treat them, our pets, just like people. Do not put ointments on them or any type of creams or anything like that. is just cool water. Just run cool water on them. And I, you know, it's interesting. This weekend, or this past week, and I'm going to continue finishing the whole fire department, I've been teaching the fire department down here in one of our municipalities on how to handle pets when there's a home fire or when there is a car accident. And if by chance, I'm talking about burns, that if your dog has been burned in a fire or something like that, that never, never, never, or even when they're overheated with heat exhaustion, is never to immerse the animal, the dog, in water. Unlike people, you know, we can sweat. We can sweat anywhere from our bodies. But unfortunately, dogs don't have sweat glands. So the way they can regulate their body temperature is by panting. So when they get overheated, you pour water over them. You never, never want to immerse them, because what happens is that their vessels constrict, and that traps the heat inside, and you're actually causing more damage to your pet.
0: It is kind of hard dealing with a pet injury or something like that, because dogs and cats can't communicate with us, and sometimes it doesn't even seem like they're showing any discomfort to let us know something's wrong.
2: Right. And the great thing about the Red Cross First Aid app.
0: What is the name of the Red Cross First Aid app? Is it just that?
2: That's it. Pet First Aid. Just type in American Red Cross and scroll. We have all our apps are free, but scroll through the apps and just look for Pet First Aid.
0: Pet First Aid.
2: The first thing, even when I'm teaching the class, the first thing that I teach is you have to know what is normal on your pet so that you can recognize when something is abnormal. Let's say, for example, you know, hey, why isn't my dog or my cat eating? So you have to check the vitals. How do I do that? So what you're going to do is by checking their gums. You know how we check our fingers or for circulation. You know how you can press your finger and see how it turns white and then pink? And the same thing, we can do that with dogs and cats. But the way we do it is through their gums. So you just lift up their gums. Is it nice and pink? What color is it? So if it's pale and white, that means there's a circulation problem, and that needs to be the animal has to be taken to the vet right away. Or if it's bright, bright, bright, bright blood red, that's heat exhaustion. Same thing. You have to pour the water and rush the animal to the vet. You should know what's your normal heartbeat. What's the normal? Oh, here's a good one. Is the temperature? You know how people are 98.6?
0: Yeah.
2: Six. On animals, on the dogs and cats, they have a range between 99.5 degrees to 102.5 degrees. That's their normal temperature is a range.
0: How do you take a pet's temperature?
2: Let's do the easy way first. If you go take your animal to the vet, let's do the easy way.
0: Yeah.
2: It's just doing the digital thermometer right in your ear. That's the easiest way.
0: All right.
2: Right? But the real way is you have to be very careful, of course. You use a regular thermometer, and you do through it on their hind side.
0: Right.
2: But when you do it on their backside, is you have to make sure that there's the jelly, KY on them, because, you know, it's not a comfortable feeling going back there. And you just have to just hold it. You have to make sure that you're holding the pet. You don't want the pet wiggling around or anything like that. So you might need to have help, somebody holding the dog and holding the backside, so that they don't get damaged back there, per se. So it usually takes about 10, 20 seconds using a digital thermometer, and they'll know right away.
0: What is the difference between just regular, everyday panting? We've been playing around, you know, doing zoomies around the inside of the house, or panting that shows that a dog is in distress?
2: Okay. Here's one thing. A normal breath rate for a dog is anywhere between 10 to 30 pants, breaths per minute.
0: Uh-huh.
2: That is normal. When they're panting, they can pant up to 200 breaths per minute.
0: Wow.
2: But you have to ask yourself, where are you? What is the dog doing? And should it be panting or not? If you're outside and they're excessively panting and they're drooling.
0: Sure.
2: And if you kind of touch their mouths and it's kind of, they may be over drooling or they might be dry and tacky. That could be heat exhaustion. It could be dehydration. Okay. But if they're panting after they played, absolutely normal. However, what is not normal, whether it's a cat or a dog, let's say you're inside and they're not doing anything, they're a lazy dog or they haven't been playing yet, and they're just sitting there and they're panting out of the blue, that's a problem. That's an indication that there's something wrong with the animal, because panting is not normal if there has not been any type of activity, not have any type of excitement. So that's an indication that there's something wrong. That's a problem. You need to take the animal to the vet right away.
0: If you're inside your house and the dog needs, you know, to cool down or something like that, or the pet or the cat, will they automatically know, I know where my water is, I'm going to go drink water? Or do you have to lead them to the water, for example, if they're hot?
2: It depends. Lead them to the water, give them, and normally they will drink it. Now, if they're overly heated, they may not. So you have to cool their body temperature down first. I mean, you can put them in the bathtub. If you have a handheld shower, pour that water over them. You know, take buckets and pour the water over them. Again, do not immerse them. Just pour that cool water, not warm, not ice. Do not do the ice either. Just really, really cool water, and just pour the water over them.
0: What about if a dog or a cat, like, for example, I know dogs' chocolate is potentially deadly, or they could get into household cleaners or certain plants. I know down here in South Florida, we've got like bufo toads that are really dangerous for our animals. How do we know if a dog has gotten something toxic and they need to be rushed to the vet, or if there's something that we could do ourselves?
2: It depends on what the situation is. Let's say you run into those bufo toads, or it's a cane toad. You have to, you have to differentiate what kind of toad did the animal get in contact with. Is it a native Florida toad, which is completely normal, nothing's going to happen, and they're safe, they're fine. But the cane toad, which has a shield on their forehead, those are the poisonous ones. Now, what happens is the poison, if they get into their mouths, it'll cause the drooling. And so what you need to do right away is, if you're going to hose them down, you need to make sure that you put the hose from the back of the mouth towards the front, outside. You're making sure the water flows away from the mouth, not into the mouth.
0: Right.
2: Because the one thing you don't want them to do is swallow that poison. Mm. And you need to make sure you get to the animal, to the vet right away, because that has a very high fatality rate.
0: What about like chocolate or plants or things like that?
2: You can always call poison control if you feel that something has happened, if they've ingested something. If you have a sample of it, the first thing, before you do anything, where's your emergency vet? Do you even know where your emergency vet is?
0: Yeah.
2: Like, how far is it? That's one of the fastest things, because the worst thing to do is like, I have to take my dog to the vet, but I don't know where one is. And you're wasting valuable time trying to locate where the closest emergency vet is. Find out where that is first. Always be prepared so that when an emergency happens, you know exactly where you need to go and what to do.
0: A few more minutes here with Clara Correa Gerassi, a Red Cross volunteer and expert on pet first aid. You can find more information, by the way, at redcross.org is the website, or Pet First Aid on your Google Play or Apple App Store. What about choking and breathing issues, things like that?
2: Same thing with the choking. It's very, very similar to a person. Mm-hmm. Now, first of all, is please, please, please, no rawhide. Rawhide is very, very popular, I hate to say this, but with the choking, because it's delicious. It's great for them, you know, they think, but they chew down so quickly that it becomes an object that they can choke on. No antlers, because that can become into a sharp point, and that can actually cut through or pop through their esophagus. So none of that stuff. So when they're choking, how do you know? They're coughing or they're pawing at their face. It looks like they're just maybe playing. You think that they're playing, but they're kept pawing at their face. That means there's something that's lodged in their throat. First thing you want to do is check their airway. You're going to pull their head back. You're going to pull their tongue up. Be very careful. Because a dog, when they're scared, friction is to bite. You might have the sweetest, most lovable dog, but if they're scared and frightened, its natural reaction is to bite. So be very careful. So when you're looking down the throat, you want to make sure you pull the tongue out and take a look behind there. If you see something that there's lodged in there, you're going to want to take your finger, you're going to make a hook out of it. From one side of the throat to the other, try to scoop it out. Don't stick your finger straight in there. Make sure it's curved like a hook and try to hook it out. If that doesn't work, blows. Do the five blows. Put the dog down, head down, and do the five blows onto the back of the dog. hard, not soft, not little sweet little kitty, nice and hard, good hard blows. If that still doesn't work, then you can go ahead and do the Heimlich maneuver on them. If it's a big dog,
0: the same you would do to a person.
2: Exactly. Yeah. But the only difference is you're going to lift that dog's hind legs up in the air and like a person.
0: Right. Yeah.
2: Yeah. Do the hind legs.
0: What if you find your dog and they're not breathing? Is there a pet CPR?
2: Yeah. The difference is it's mouth to snout instead of mouth to mouth.
0: So you do it to their nose.
2: Just like a person. Yeah. It's just through their nose. The same thing with the ABCs. You want to check their airway, you want to check their breathing, and you want to check their circulation. You check the airway. I just mentioned how to do that when you're checking for choking. Pull the hair back. Pull the neck back. Pull the tongue out and see if there's anything lodged in there. B is check their breathing. Are they breathing? Is their chest raising? And C, you check their circulation. You check their circulation through the groin area of their hind leg. There's a tendon between the knee and the groin area. So take your two fingers and play inside the thigh of the dog. You'll feel it and just go down close to the groin, and then you'll finally be able to find that pulse point. So that's how you can check for circulation. Do your ABCs. If nothing, just like a person, 2 rescue breaths, 30 compressions, 2 rescue breaths, 30 compressions. The difference is the rate of your compressions that you're going to go twice as fast than a person.
0: Pet First Aid is the name of the app, either in the Google Play Store or the Apple App Store. 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Clara Correa Gerassi, Red Cross volunteer. Did I mangle the name, or I got it right that last time?
2: Close enough, and it's perfect. That's fine. You're great.
0: You're the one that's great. Really, really appreciate all of the time and the information. Some really good stuff. Thanks so much. Be well.
2: All right, you too. Take care and thank you.
0: I am Manny Munoz. I appreciate you listening to iHeartRadio's Communities This Week. As always, if you have any questions, comments, or suggestions, reach out to me on Instagram. My handle is at IODManny. That's at IODManny. And that'll do it for another edition of iHeartRadio's Communities. I'm Manny Munoz. Until next time.
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0: Baton Rouge's 96.1 The River. I'm Heather, so we're all firing up the grill for the holiday weekend. Delish.com giving us some of their most unique fun things to try on the grill. How about pound cake? You buy pound cake from the grocery store, slice it up, slather it with melted butter, throw it on the grill. They said it toasts up like a marshmallow. Who knew? You can char romaine lettuce, do beer can chicken. How about bang bang corn? Corn slathered with a sweet and spicy mixture? That sounds delicious.
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I'm Heather. 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

0: 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So what are you doing over this long holiday weekend?
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0: 96.1, The River. Good morning. It's Murphy, Sam, and Jody.
1: Back from our event and our fancy night away, guys. You cleaned up nicely. And,
2: thank you.
1: We did this whole After the Show podcast.
0: Congratulations again, by the way, Jody.
1: Thank you, love.
0: It was a fun night.
1: We did this whole After the Show podcast the other day about a shapewear alternative that I was so excited to discover that I had never used body tape in my life, but I was going to use body tape under my gown the other night.
0: And Sam, I got to tell you, it is sticky.
2: Really?
0: Oh, yeah.
1: You found it to be sticky?
0: Well, only I was trying to help you. You asked me to trim a piece off.
1: You know what I mean?
0: It took me about 5 minutes to get it off my finger.
1: Oh, I didn't know.
2: It's like working with crazy glue. You know, once you get a little on there, you just can't get it off.
0: Oh, well, then and every piece of paper that I picked up after that stuck to me. It was really
2: Spider-Man.
1: I didn't realize that. But I want you to know a couple of mistakes. I'm a rookie. You know, I've never used body tape before. Plus, this is why people who do this on the regular, like red carpet stuff, have teams. I was in the hotel room running late trying to deal with body tape. And you're right. Hey, it was a little interesting.
2: You have a team. Murphy.
0: Yeah, that's right.
1: Okay, I'm sorry. Yes, that's right.
0: It was Team Murphy
1: He just said he couldn't handle it, right?
0: I did. Anyway, my job was to tape and zip, remember?
1: I want you to know. He almost didn't zip me all the way up, by the way.
0: Well, because I didn't know. I didn't know if the dress was supposed to have a little gap like that or not.
1: No. Yeah. Anyway, I want you to know I used some of the body tape, especially on the sides. I wanted to be as smooth as I possibly could be. And I pulled it tight like you're supposed to. What's the point? You know, the point is to pull it tight. The rookie mistake here was, first of all, I used it for the back area, like the bra fat area. I wanted that to be smooth. So I put taped it and pulled it forward. Well, guess what happens when you pull it forward? You're forward. Like my C-section tummy, I think, was more like evident.
2: So you pulled all the back to
1: it
2: the front.
1: It was more evident. I'm like, uh-oh, but too late.
0: I didn't realize that. Yeah. And I didn't see any of that. I mean,
1: I did, but whatever. But the other thing was this. I felt fine throughout the evening, and I was happy with it. I forgot about it being on my body, guys, until we ate a bite or two. I started eating a little bit when the food arrived. I ate some of the fish.
2: Yeah.

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1: How to elevate a hot dog. I'm not kidding. A hot dog is a staple of summer food. We don't eat them very often, Murphy, because I try to watch what I eat. You know, every once in a while at a ballpark, you know, at a game, I'll eat a hot dog.
0: It's a guilty pleasure when you have them.
1: Oh, my gosh. But when I was little and we would have hot dogs, it was like ketchup, mustard, and, you know, little onions, which that's all.
2: A hot dog is a blank canvas.
1: That's the quote of the day, food dude.
2: Relish, mustard, mayo, ketchup, onions, cheese.
1: There are other ways, though. Have you seen some of this stuff online? We're going to share some of it. We want to hear from you about the ways you elevate your hot dog. The number one way is the spiral cut. You've seen that? Have you heard of that? Instead of cutting it long ways so that it chars and cooks better like on a grill, but you also create a pocket where you can put stuff in it. Well, the same is true if you spiral cut it. If you just cut little slits in it.
2: They got little things on Amazon you can buy.
1: Put it on a skewer.
0: Yeah. So wait, what is the difference there? What is that?
1: It's got little pockets.
2: It opens it up, and so like if you're grilling it, some of the insides can get grilled as opposed to just the outside charring.
0: Okay.
1: It's like, you char all of it, and then you have pockets that you can stuff some cheese in or jalapenos or coleslaw or anything. Just like Sam said, it's a blank canvas. The ways to elevate a hot dog. Premium toppings, texture, and using a grill, like grilling it. Grilling and toasting the buns is very important.
2: Using
1: don't
2: the fancy
1: give me cold buns.
2: Too.
1: Yeah, you can use pretzel buns. You can use hoagie rolls. You know, and another thing is not just hot dogs. Use like high quality sausages.
0: Mm-hmm. Oh, yeah. Oh, yeah. That kicks it up a notch.
1: It does.
0: I remember as a kid, there actually was one night a week. It wasn't the same night every week. Yeah. But hot dogs were always going to be at least one meal.
1: We had them a lot too.
0: My mom was not one of those to experiment, which is probably why I overcorrected later in life to experiment with anything. Because I mean, to me, there is no one way to do anything, and for her, it was mustard, ketchup, chili, and pretty much any combination of that, and that was it. Mm-hmm. Or I mean, you could do relish, but it was nothing outside of that box.
1: Yeah, you know? and
0: there's so many different things you can do.
2: Did you have hot dog options? It was Oscar Mayer, period.
1: Oh, we had options. We could buy the little pink ones. Ew. Those were delicious.
0: No, it was Oscar Mayer, period. Same thing. Aww, it's just like that adamant.
1: So sad, guys.
0: I know, right? That's why I branch out. I eat everything now.
1: Gourmet cheeses, jalapenos, caramelized onions, pickled veggies. Elevate your hot dog and let us know how you're

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1: Morning pick-me-up time. I want to introduce you guys to Dave Whitlow, who is retired after working as a local government manager, raising two children of his own. He is soft-spoken. He didn't really know what to do with his time when he retired, but he did want to make a difference. He wanted to do something good every day in the world, and he found his calling at a nearby NICU, neonatal intensive care unit. This is where very sick babies are. In any hospital, if you hear that there's a NICU, that means that's the smallest babies, the sickest babies. And he is a cuddler.
2: Aww.
1: I know. And so here's a little bit of Dave.
3: I have been a cuddler since early summer of 2018, so almost 8 years.
0: Oh.
3: An average day, I get here about 8:30 in the morning, and I start walking around the unit, listening for a child who might be crying, or looking at the nurses, and they'll frequently, if they see me in here, they'll say, "I've got a child for you." If I come in and there's a baby in a chair or in a boppy down on the floor on a pad and they need some attention, I'll get down on the floor with them and play with them, read to them, sing to them. I'll hold their hands. I'll rub their forehead.
0: Oh, that's really
1: it's a
0: sweet.
1: Thing.
0: Yeah,
1: like,
0: sweet. And you know, that helps with the healing.
1: It helps them, of course. Yeah. Children do need to be held. It's part of them understanding that they're going to be okay. It levels out their nervous system. It helps with healing, for sure. He has cuddled and held more than 500 children in this time.
0: Wow.
1: He said, "It's the best gig I've ever had." I mean, of course it is.
2: I want to do that.
1: I want to say this. You can't just roll into the NICU and say, you have to be trained for that. Know that. I mean, they
0: have to retrain. I'm sure they're doing security background checks,
1: big
0: all that.
1: Time, yeah. Big time security background checks. But there is a need for that. It's a volunteer position, and it's different per hospital. There are parts of the world that need it desperately, too. So anyway, just wanted you to get to know Dave for the pick-me-up. 100 Strong BR, a fantastic group in Baton Rouge getting together quarterly. 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
2: 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He's released a couple of songs, and on Friday he released his version of Steal Away.
0: Come on and hold me.
2: Murphy.
0: Just like you told.
2: Yeah. Did me the biggest favor on Friday night at home. He was blaring it for me. And
1: you were loving it.
2: On Saturday, he played, you know, Summer Breeze for me because Keith has released a few of these songs. Yeah. And then the whole album drops in June. So we just did a whole After the Show podcast about it. And so let's get an email. We've got one coming into MurphySamAndJody.com.
1: Yeah, Anissa got pretty pumped up about the whole Yacht Rock discussion because she says, hey, Murphy, Sam, and Jody, every day I walk early in the evening wearing my weighted vest and listening to the daily podcast and the After the Show podcast.
2: Oh, thank you for that.
1: So you're both kindred spirits with that, Jody, walking in the weighted vest thing.
2: Yeah, no.
1: She says, you make my walk feel effortless listening. Love the Yacht Rock talk. My favorites are Minute by Minute by the Doobie Brothers. And she said, my other favorite is How Long by Ace.
2: Murphy loves that one.
1: I do. I think it's one of the great songs of all time.
3: That is a great song.
2: Yeah?
3: Yeah.
1: She says, I've always loved Yacht. I always have Yacht Rock on while I'm driving because it just puts you in a great mood no matter what.
2: Yeah.
1: Y'all are the best. Thank you, Anissa. We appreciate that.
2: Yeah. You know what? It when they describe it, Anissa, I hope you've seen that Yacht Rock documentary on Netflix. They describe it perfectly. Like, you've never thought of it this way, but it actually is. It's like, it makes you feel good. You can sort of dance to it sitting down.
1: Yeah.
2: Like, you can to yourself just chillaxing, but rocking.
1: Yeah.
2: It is a real state.
1: We love to hear from you. Reach out anytime. You can email, you can text, or call 877-310-4MSJ.
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3: The Academy Award-winning movie Sinners is about to come to life as a haunted house at Universal's Halloween Horror Nights.
4: I've been all over this world.
3: I mean, Ryan Coogler, the film's writer, director, and producer, he says you're going to connect with Sinners in a powerful way here. You're going to be just in deep in the film. You get to feel the music and the atmosphere. So the attraction will drop you into the unsettling juke joint.
5: Oh, cool.
3: And then you're going to have all this danger around you. You're going to feel unsettled. The vampires are going to be closing in. Halloween Horror Nights runs for 42 nights, and it features 8 different haunted houses and different scare zones and more. So there's going to be the Sinners one this year.
5: Man,
3: and
5: that is going to be huge.
3: Correct. That's going to be the longest line, though.
5: Like, and Michael B. Jordan's going to be there, right?
3: Oh, of course he'll be there. All right, moving on to some funny Taylor Swift wedding news. According to some sources, we don't know if this is actually true, but the word is she's keeping one family member in the dark about any specifics of the ceremony and all that, and that's her future father-in-law, Ed Kelsey, because he supposedly can't be trusted to keep a secret. He's sort of a loose cannon. He also was one who was leaking information about the proposal and engagement back then.
5: Yeah.
3: So he doesn't know much about where the wedding is either.
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1: Murphy took me to dinner the other night, and it was nice because we had a lot to talk about. We wanted to have a quiet dinner anyway. And
0: sometimes you just need that focus time with each other. Like,
1: yes, and we had a lot to talk about, so let's just go to dinner. And I even brought notes. I had like little notes of things we, you know, personal stuff for the with the family and professional stuff, you know, travel coming up and stuff like that. And so he makes a reservation on, you know, right before, a couple of hours before we go, and we go to this Italian restaurant. We haven't been in a long time. We get seated at a nice table kind of up front. And as soon as I put my bag down, I look over and there's a man standing there with a microphone. Oh. There's live music and we are seated right next to it. All the classics, baby.
0: He was great. I mean, it set the tone. It fit for an Italian restaurant. When we first walked in, though, Jody, he must have been pretty good because I thought it was just the music that was playing. When you and I first walked in, I'm like, oh, well, that's a fun Saturday night in here. You know, music's cranked up. I thought it literally was just regular overhead speakers piped in.
1: Well, he didn't have like an orchestra with him. He had whatever you call it,
0: basically karaoke. It was nicer than karaoke.
1: Right, the
0: it
1: track
0: was like
1: was
0: really
1: playing.
0: Good tracks.
1: Yeah. He was dressed in
2: nicer
1: a suit.
2: Than karaoke.
0: Yeah, it was.
1: And I almost because we had talked about let's use dinner, let's go out to dinner and discuss some things. I almost asked to be moved to a different table, but my heart wouldn't let me because he was looking right at us.

0: Mike, welcome. I really thought he was going to come over and start singing.
1: It never occurred to me to move. It didn't bother me at all.
0: Well, did you catch all that we had to talk about? Because it was on. He didn't really take breaks. I mean,
1: actually, I was pretty impressed because it was not too loud. Even his voice wasn't. You would think singing along with the track, the voice could boom. It was very well controlled, so it fit the restaurant. And there were speakers everywhere, so
0: we couldn't
1: it wasn't
0: have
1: gonna
0: moved
1: be.
0: To,
1: yeah, when I went to the restroom, there was one pointing at the bathroom. I'm like, oh, cool, I get to do that.
0: But sitting right there, it was as if, every time I looked at him, it was as if he was singing right to us.
1: So I thought it fit. You know what it reminded me of? Mafia movies. It's like Goodfellas or something like that. I enjoyed it.
0: As we were going over our life list.
2: 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I'm Joe.
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2: They say the holy water's watered down, and this town's lost its faith. Our colors will fade eventually, so if our time is running out, day after day, we'll make the mundane a masterpiece. Oh my, oh my love, I take one look at you, you're taking me.

0: 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Good morning. It's Murphy, Sam, and Jody.
1: Here we are at Memorial Day weekend. How to properly display the American flag.
0: And we do that to honor those who served our country and that we've lost, mm-hmm. in the course of them giving their service to us.
1: Which is the point of the whole holiday, mm-hmm. the day. And you see more flags go up on porches, yeah. and in front of homes and businesses. I love that. And I love that it'll stay, through 4th of July and all that. But let's talk about that.
2: I like it when neighborhoods put them out in the front of the yards, the wooden mm-hmm. ones.
1: Yes.
2: And the sticks by all the driveways.
1: Yeah.
2: Really looks cool. I've been a flag flyer since I was a kid. I was always at my house the one who went and put the flag up on all the holidays.
1: Nice, yeah. Sam.
2: But at my house now, ever since 9/11, I've had the flag up permanently.
1: Mm-hmm.
2: And I have a light on it, so if you want to call me on it at night, there is a light on it, so I can.
1: Which is one of the things you're supposed
2: right.
1: to do.
2: Now, as far as Memorial Day, I actually didn't know this specific rule, but sunrise to noon, you're supposed to have it up at half staff.
0: Okay.
1: Yes.
2: At noon, you can raise it all the way, and then at sunset, you take it down. Unless, like me, you have the
1: light on it,
2: you can keep it on there. Now, if you don't have if you got one of those poles that's like stuck on your house,
1: yes.
2: and you can't raise it half staff and all that, you can take a long black ribbon, like a 3-foot black ribbon that's like an inch or two wide, tie it up at the top right above the union, the blue part.
1: Okay.
2: So that's a ribbon. It's the same thing as half mast.
1: Half staff.
0: Didn't know that.
1: I didn't know that either.
2: Mm. Of course, you may know this one, but if you have it with multiple flags, the U.S. flag always flies higher than
1: yes.
2: the other flags. If you put them on the same flagpole, American flag goes higher
0: right.
1: the top.
2: Than the other ones. And as far as, and here's another one I learned. When you raise it, fast. When you take it down at
1: slowly.
2: Night at sunset, you take it down slowly because usually the song is playing,
1: Right.
2: And you want to time
0: really,
2: it to
0: I
2: the
0: did
2: song.
0: Not know that either.
2: Me either. I always just put it up and took it down.
0: Yeah. Like,
2: raise it fast, take it down slow.
1: Did you guys ever do it in school? Were you part of the
2: I was on
1: raising?
2: The flag squad at school.
1: Very good.
2: We went out every day and put it up. And before school ended every day, we went out and took it down and folded it.
1: Nice.
0: They rotated us in elementary school. Mm-hmm. So it was the entire class that eventually would go out. It was two people at a time.
1: Lovely.
0: Yeah.
1: Okay, so how to properly display and dispose of the American flag is there for you at MurphySamAndJody.com.
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1: My boyfriend dog, our rescue Champ, who is 13 years young.
0: Hard to believe, huh?
1: Gets a monthly injection. And so, but it's
0: testosterone. He wants to feel younger.
2: He's a manly dog.
1: No, it's for his severe arthritis, for his joints and whatnot. And we've seen major improvement in him, you know?
3: Whenever he gets the shots?
1: After he gets the shots, and he's not moaning and groaning with every time he gets up and down from the bed. He wants to go on walks more often, all that.
0: He's a grumbler, and you never know with a dog because they don't really have outward signs. They don't show pain outwardly necessarily. Yeah. But it's weird. Like 2 days after the shot, he's not grumbling as much anymore.
1: It's so nice. Yeah. But it's kind of an ordeal I'm learning because I can't put him in my vehicle. My vehicle's higher up, my car. And so he doesn't get in and out of that easily. He's not easy to lift. And so Murphy, on Saturday, I'm like, Murphy, his car's lower. Mm-hmm. Murphy's got the low rider. So it's like, will you take me and Champ? And can we just go? It's time for his injection. I want to do it every 30 days. So, you know. And so I get in the back seat with Champ because that's what mamas do.
0: Right.
1: And we go to the vet and he gets his injection and he doesn't even feel it. He's so, you know, busy being in a new place with all the new smells. He doesn't even feel it. You could give him 10 injections and he wouldn't have noticed it. So Rhonda on our Facebook page, because I shared some of the backseat love with me and Champ this weekend, she says, what kind does he get? My Doberman is getting old and I'm just wondering. So the answer, Rhonda, is this. It's called Librela. That's all I know.
0: I didn't even know that.
1: Huh. Yeah.
0: I just knew he was getting a shot.
1: Look, I trust our vet so much. She was just like, I think this will work for him. You know, let's see. Let's try some Librela. And you know, I don't remember drug names. I barely remember the names of things that I take.
0: Librela or Librela?
1: Librela.
0: Librela. Just like what you carry in the rain.
2: Yeah, like that Rihanna song.
1: Anyway,
2: how long does it last, by the way?
1: About a month.
2: Oh,
1: which is why we go once a month to keep him.
0: Yeah, when he starts grunting, you know it's that time.
1: No, it's not about that. But anyway, there are other medicines that dogs can get. You know, talk to your vet about it. But I just wanted to answer that question. That's what it's called.
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1: Take us along anytime it's convenient for you, while you're making dinner, while you're walking. 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The whole show is there. Plus, there's a bonus after the show.
0: I have a question for you, Jody. You mentioned something here in the room just a minute ago about you're not wearing non-transfer lipstick. I've never heard that term.
1: I'm sorry.
0: And we've been married forever, but I've never heard that
1: term. The ladies know what I'm talking about. Okay, so for a long time, I was wearing, and I still like it, and I use this lipstick that stays on. Like, you can put it on, and you could drink a glass of wine, and you would not have any lip. The color doesn't transfer.
0: Really?
1: Yeah, you know that stuff that I buy that's like, it's like a stain. It really, and it stays on all day.
0: Okay, but I didn't realize it was non-transfer because, you know,
1: it's non-transfer.
0: I mean, I've had a, you know, problem over the years with lipstick on my collar. when you give hugs, not just to, you know, you, anybody, it's, you know, yeah. Lipstick transfers. I didn't know that there could be such a thing.
1: Yeah, it's newer. I mean, it's...
2: Oh, is that one of those ones from the commercials where it's like, you start your day and you're going out after work and you want to make sure your lipstick is still working?
1: I don't know what you're watching, but I guess I've never seen that commercial. Oh. Anyway, lately I've switched to a different color. It's called Brick. I'm wearing a color called Brick.
0: And does it transfer?
1: And it transfers. It's like it. I was eating an apple a few minutes ago, and I had it all over my face. It's on my drink.
0: That's a perk. I always know which glass is yours at home.
1: Oh, when I'm wearing non-transfer.
0: Yeah, if we're both drinking the same thing and it's non-transfer, the big lipstick is there. That's true.
1: I remember when we were first dating, and I would sort of blot my lip color on papers, and you were like, I'm finding papers all over the house with your lips all over.
0: Yeah, any available piece of paper, Jody would do the lip blot.
1: I just didn't want to be wearing it too bright, whatever. Yeah. That's what blotting is for.
2: You still blot? I haven't seen you do that in a long time.
1: I haven't. This one doesn't.
0: That's because she's wearing non-transfer lipstick.
2: There we go.
0: Huh?

0: I could blot this and it would leave a mark. See? I just did it.
1: Oh, yeah. It leaves a big mark.
0: But I don't want all that transfer of the color onto the paper this time.
1: So then why don't you go 100% non-transfer?
0: Because I like this color and I like the way this one feels. And a woman has the right to change her mind with cosmetics.
1: That's, yes, I'll give you that.
0: Sometimes I'm in the mood for the stain that doesn't transfer. Hey, and sometimes I'm...
2: You don't wear the same clothes every day.
0: Exactly, sister.
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1: A little behind the scenes fun for you here. When we went on this trip just earlier this week with Jody, Murphy and I, and the three of us went, there were a few times where Jody said, "What do you think your cat's doing? How do you think your cat's managing right now?"
2: I forgot to ask you about Abu.
0: You didn't. So, you had a cat sitter?
1: No, I didn't. This time I bought a cat feeder. You know, these were like gallon jugs that are attached to the base to, you know, to disperse the food.
2: I've seen them.
0: Okay.
1: As he eats it, it comes down. Same thing with the water.
2: So he could eat continuously if he wanted.
1: Yeah.
2: Yikes.
1: And so I filled everything up before I left.
2: Nice.
1: Put a litter box in where he
2: normally goes.
1: Sometimes, yeah. walked into the house, smelled great in the house.
0: Well, that's awesome.
2: After 2 days.
1: After 2 days. I look over, there's still food and water in the bowl. I go back and I look back at the litter box. Everything's in the litter box.
2: Good for Abu.
1: Yeah.
2: He was trying to please you.
1: Yeah, and then he didn't do anything on my bed either. You know, sometimes there's treats on the bed, if you know what I mean.
2: Gross.
1: And they're not chocolates on the pillow.
2: Gross. And did you give him a lot of love and
1: praise? I tried to at first. He finally, you know, came around because when I first came in, he was like, "Who are you?" And I was like, "Come on.
2: It's me again."
1: Doing all that stuff, and he wouldn't come near me.
0: So this was about a 48-hour period for us.
1: Yeah.
0: How much did he eat and drink?
1: It didn't look like he ate too much.
0: Really?
1: It surprised me, because I really thought he was just going to gorge himself until it was like, "I can't eat anymore."
0: Yeah.
2: But did you let him try it, the new feeder, before you left? Because maybe the new feeder tripped him out with him eating and then it falling down is different. You know, cats can be kind of...
1: I had tried the water one ahead of time, but I didn't want to give him the feeder because, honestly, I thought he was just going to eat like a pig. But when I saw him, it's like, to me, he looked skinnier, actually, and I don't think that's possible after 2 days.
2: No, it's probably not possible after just two days, but...
1: Because there's a lot of food left in the container, I'm thinking, oh, good, he did it right.
0: Yeah, so how many weeks do you think you can get away with that?
2: You know,
0: leave for a month?
1: This was the test before summer vacation, what I mean.
2: Okay, I do know what you mean, Sam.
0: See you in 3 weeks.
1: I don't think he's ever coming back.
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1: You make our day when you join us, and we do read and see every single thing that comes through. Social media, email, it doesn't matter. We got you.
0: Got this from Justin for Jody.
1: Hi, Justin.
0: He says, Jody, I feel like we're kindred spirits. Some of my earliest favorite memories of my grandmother were the exact same thing. Her and I sitting outside with her drinking a beer and smoking a cigarette.
1: Yes.
0: I lost her back in 2013, but those memories and those smells actually trigger those memories. This is nice. Sam, shout out for you. He says, I absolutely love the show, The Food Dude, and likes the advice that I give. Well, Murphy. Thanks, Justin. Wow. Appreciate
1: that. Thank you,
0: that.
1: Justin. Wow.
0: Keep up the fantastic work. Yeah, Jody was talking about her mama, Thelma, who had quite the affinity for a beer, right?
1: She did. And cigarettes.
0: Yeah. Well, it's crazy because my maternal grandfather was the same way. He was very young when he passed.
1: Yeah.
0: It was like a sun up to sundown, beer in the hand, thing. It's weird how those associations are, the smells, they trigger things in your mind.
1: This was the middle of the day, sitting on a front porch, she was having a beer.
2: It's 5 o'clock somewhere.
1: It was more like noon, but anyway. Thank you. I loved her so much. It's a long time ago, a different way. It was her. That was her way.
0: Yeah.
1: Thank you, Justin. I've got a comment for you, Sam, based on you sent off some Star Wars collector cards.
2: Yeah, Luke Skywalker Star Wars collector cards.
1: They recently had
2: one that sold at an auction for $680,000.
1: Right.
2: I happen to have three of them, so I want to see what mine are worth.
1: Okay, and you sent a sticker, too.
2: I didn't send the sticker.
1: Oh,
2: it's got
1: okay.
2: a crease. When I looked at it, it has a crease in it, so it's not worth it.
1: So Samir sent this to our YouTube, account, to our YouTube channel where that's on there. He says, unfortunately, well, first of all, it's cool, Sam, but unfortunately, you downgrade the value of having more. If you sent three, you downgrade it because there's no longer new unique.
2: Huh?
1: I don't know.
2: I'm, the more there are, the less...
1: valuable.
2: More supply, less demand, but there's only three.
1: Yeah.
2: I mean, that 680,000, what was it? There was nine of those ever in a

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1: Social media connect.
2: We do read and see everything that you send, and we welcome you joining us anyway. So we have an email to murphysamandjody.com from Felicia. It says, "Hi, I've been meaning to send this message for a while. There are a few things I want to share. My mind was blown when I found out that you're on every day. I thought you only aired during Christmas.
0: Oh, really?
2: I am incredibly glad I found out. My almost 8-year-old daughter loves you all. She is the primary reason I listen and how I fell in love with the show.
0: Oh, wow. Well, thank you.
2: She has developed a true love for the classics. We listen to a lot of R&B and hip hop. It's been refreshing to find your wholesome show. Your segment today about the body tape made me think of, this email came in yesterday, made me think of Clark Griswold in National Lampoon's Christmas Vacation.
0: Well, that's true.
2: With the tree sap stuck to his hands.
0: That's a great scene.
2: Meaning the body tape was stuck to your hands, Murphy, after you helped me.
0: Yeah, I was helping Jody with the body tape, and the scene that she's talking about, I'm sure you've seen the movie, but that's when, you know, he's already done the tree, they're in bed for the night, he's reaching over, magazine pages are sticking.
2: He's touching, everything's
0: touching.
2: He reaches
0: to the lampshade comes over, it's pretty funny.
2: Yeah. Anyway, it goes on, it reads, you all are genuinely funny, and I can't remember the last time I laughed that hard. My daughter Grace is a rising third grader who absolutely loves music. Right now, her favorite is Michael Jackson, Billie Jean. And as a diehard MJ fan myself, I took her to see the movie. We dressed up and enjoyed every single moment of it. Please give her a shout out if you can. So, Grace, thank you for listening. Thank you, all, the whole family, for listening. And she goes on, thanks for being awesome, diverse, and great human beings. That's from Felicia.
3: Thank you, Felicia.
0: Well, we appreciate that, Felicia. Thank you for reaching out to us.
3: You know why she probably thought that about Christmas is because that's when Santa Claus is here. And everybody wants to hear Santa Claus.
0: Right.
2: Yeah. And we're lucky enough that he spends that time with us every year, a few times, a few Fridays in December. He joins us, every year. So thank you for that. Jennifer also sent to our Facebook Messenger, I was listening to the show and heard the food dude mention country crock honey cinnamon.
3: Yes.
2: And that reminded me of something I need to bake, my sweet potato cake with honey cinnamon buttercream.
3: Ooh.
2: Jennifer, that's... Yeah.

0: 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And if you'd like to send the recipe
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1: Britney Spears for 1998 on this best of the 80s and 90s weekend. Hey, it's Mary. Something we used to use all the time is on its way back. 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
1: Hey, it's Mary. So first, vinyl made a comeback, and its resurgence is explainable because audiophiles can actually tell a difference in the quality when something's played on vinyl as opposed to digitally. Now, disposable cameras and digital point-and-shoot cameras are making a massive comeback. Why? Well, it's not because they're better, it's because they're worse. People are getting tired of overly curated social media photos with the perfect lighting and all that editing. They're craving blurry flash photos, grainy beach pictures, chaotic nights out, and imperfect summer memories that feel real, which is all well and good, but where do you even get that stuff developed anymore?
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0: 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It's the unofficial kickoff to summer. Got big plans?
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1: Hey, it's Mary. Did you know that we've got another full moon coming up? We started the month of May with a full moon. May 1st was the flower moon, and we'll get a second one this month, the blue moon, on May 31st. Now, we only get two full moons in one month every 3 years. So if you believe a full moon causes crazy things, we got to deal with that twice this month. A lot of people believe the full moon drives people crazy, causing erratic, even sometimes violent behavior. Pet owners say their cats and dogs go nuts too. Emergency rooms and psych wards, they say, are busier, and more women go into labor during a full moon. At least that's what you hear. There's actually zero evidence any of that is true.
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2: 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Hey, it's Mary. Today is National Escargot Day. Please don't put that on the grill. But we'll talk about some things you can coming up.

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1: I'm going under in this time. I fear there's no one to save me. 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

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From 1997, sixpence none the richer on this best of the 80s and 90s weekend, running all the way through Memorial Day tomorrow. Hey, it's Mary. If you're going job hunting, you might need to brush up that resume. Who should write it? I'll tell you next.

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0: 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Miley Cyrus and Flowers. It is a best of the 80s to 90s weekend. And more great music on the way. Madonna is coming up in excess. We've also got Maroon 5 and more.
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I'm Beth Christie. If you're getting ready for a barbecue tomorrow, me too. We got potato salad. I got to make my famous salsa dip. I have to get all that done when I'm done here today. What are you making? I had a

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Belinda Carlisle, Beth Christie with you, little Katy Perry. Happy Memorial Day weekend. 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

0: Austin, Washington, D.C., and Honolulu. 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But it wasn't just big cities that made the list. Smaller towns were also in their top 25, like Fayetteville, Arkansas, Springfield, Missouri, and Grand Rapids, Michigan.
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1: 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Benson Boone and Beautiful Things coming up this hour. Prince is on the way. We've also got NSYNC coming up. Billy Joel and a lot more.
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0: 96.1 The River. Rolling in the Deep and Adele. I'm Beth Christie. Colorful pianos, and I mean colorful pianos, are starting to pop up around New York City for the public to sit down and play. Anybody. It's all part of the nonprofit Sing for Hope and its effort to transform communities through the power of the arts. The group has kicked off their landmark 25th anniversary year with the return of 25 Sing for Hope pianos. They are going to be placed in city parks and public spaces, available for public performances through June 7th. And then after the residency, each piano is going to be permanently donated to schools, hospitals, and community organizations throughout the region.
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1: Wilson Phillips on this Memorial Day weekend. Beth Christie with you as well. More great music is on the way. We've got Pink. We have got Shania Twain. We have got Bon Jovi. We got a bunch.
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Shania Twain. I'm Beth Christie. And if it seems to you that Memorial Day is early this month, you're not alone. But it's also not just about sales and barbecues. We've got some traditions and things that we can all do tomorrow, right after Timbaland and One Republic.

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1: It is the best of the 80s to 90s weekend. It is, of course, also Memorial Day weekend. And it is a little earlier this year. The 25th is one of the earliest possible dates for it. But beyond the picnics and barbecues we're going to have, if you want to remember the true meaning of it, the Heroes Project is reminding us all how to mark tomorrow with respect. Pay your respects at national cemeteries or war memorials or local veterans' cemeteries. Many hold special services or even parades. Post a heartfelt message on your social media supporting our fallen soldiers. And fly the U.S. flag. Now, to be accurate with tradition, on Memorial Day, the flag should be at half staff from dawn until noon and then raise it to full staff for the rest of the day. And if, like many of us, you are having a picnic, a party, or a barbecue, take just a quick break from the fun for a moment of silence to reflect and honor the fallen.
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